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0: rocking 80s hits right here. A couple hours every weekend with all the hits. From 83, that's The Fix. And one thing leads to another. Before, from 82, Musical Youth did their lost 80s track, Past the Duchy. I played the band Queen with a song that Michael Jackson actually encouraged them to release. From 1980, another one bites the dust. Belinda Carlisle sang Heaven is a Place on Earth from 87. And Journey kicked off the Stomp's hot 80s hits back to 82 with Open Arms. Hey, you, it's Kid Kelly. Your hot 80s tracks continue with me, Hang, from Madonna, Rick Springfield, and a bunch more. And I'll kick things off at the air. Folks are trying a new drink from Bartles and James. Then kids are going crazy for a new toy, Pound Puppies. And on TV, it's Family Ties with Michael J. Fox. And it's a huge hit. Is it 1985, 1986, or 1987? Get ready for your answer.
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3: 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You know, that's exactly how the Russians want us to think.
0: 1985, 1986, or 1987? The year was 1985. It's when Madonna had this hot 80s hit, Dress You Up.

0: You got the hot 80s hits with me, Kid Kelly. Back to 81, that's Rick Springfield, and I've done everything for you. And hey, you, happy weekend. Listen. Okay, that's your clip to this weekend's 80s backwards track, an 80s song backwards. Think you know it? If you don't, you will. Hang on.
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0: I'm Kid Kelly. Year this is 1985. Your group, Dire Straits. Here's Money for Nothing.
6: Oh.

0: Hey, it's Kim Kelly. Happy weekend. Back to 86, that's OMD and If You Leave. Before it, a duo who picked up a song after Donna Summer, Diana Ross, Barbara Streisand, and others turned it down. Written by Paul Schaefer, I played the Weather Girls from 83 with It's Raining Men.
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0: So it appears a big favorite 80s movie is getting a sequel. If you haven't seen it, the Hollywood Press reports that the 1987 fave, Dirty Dancing, will release the next chapter in Baby Story. They don't have a ton of details out there yet, except that Jennifer Grey appears in it, and she's also the executive producer. Jennifer Grey, the original baby, and don't put her in the corner. Producers are also promising that it recaptures the romance and fun of the original. Should be great. And this is Kid Kelly, right back with more hot 80s hits next.
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here a couple hours every weekend with the best-selling duo of all time, Daryl Hall and John Oates, informally known as Hall & Oates from 83. That's one of their hits, Say It Isn't So. And this is Kid Kelly. Listen. All right, that's this weekend's 80s backwards track. Think you know it? If you don't, your final hint is it was almost left off the album. Some of the band members weren't convinced it was good enough, but lead guitarist Richie Sambora changed their minds. From 86, here's Richie and Bon Jovi with Living on a Prayer.

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From 83, that's the Gap Band, and me, I'm Kid Kelly. Question: can you name all four original ghosts in the 80s Pac-Man arcade game? They were Inky, Blinky, Pinky, and the non-rhyming Clyde. Now from 85, here's Dream Academy. Here's their biggest top 40 hit, Life in a Northern Town.

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From 85, that's the Dream Academy and Life in a Northern Town. And this is Kid Kellen thanking you for listening. Thanks for being you. Station where Rachel Geddes gets you and the kids moving every morning. And Scott Stein powers the drive home. 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
2: 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Now, here's a song that samples The Smiths' How Soon Is Now. It's the biggest for this British group. Here's Soho, hot hit 25 this week. Hippie

Mornings with me, or KID KKL. 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

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Now, this song is multi-dimensional. 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Steal My Sunshine.

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As US 3 with me, your KID Kid Kelly, creator of your first 90 show. Thank you for listening. This is Backtracks USA, your top 25 hot hits. 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

96 on the weekend with me or KID Kid Kelly till I hear it from you, Gin Blossoms. This song at number 17 is a what they call a diss track, D-I-S-S, short for disrespectful. It's from Third Base. Hot

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8: 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Now, the ship has reappeared at a dock in Bay City.
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8: Just a silent vessel, waiting in the darkness. 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
0: 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Love the combination of Snoop and Dre together. Who am I? What's my name? Hot hit number 12 this week.

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9: USA. Hey, I'm Kid Kelly, creator of your first 90s show, Fact Tracks USA. Lead singer of this band, married to Gwen Stefani for just a little bit, not any longer. 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
7: This is Mark McGrath from Sugar Ray, hanging here with Kid Kelly and Backtracks USA. And here's one of our nuggets from the beautiful 90s. Hope you guys remember this. It puts me to a time and place.

Kid, I'm Kid Kelly. People say they love this song so much. They say it's simple with a catchy chorus. Deep Blue Something, hot hit number 5, Breakfast at Tiffany's. I'm Kid Kelly. She's back to J-Lo. Jennifer Lopez, hot hit 4, waiting for tonight.

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2: This fall, Michigan's most terrifying haunt isn't on land. 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In 2026, rumors surround the USS Edson, a warship that supposedly vanished during a top-secret stealth experiment. One moment it was there, the next, gone. For nearly 70 years, its fate remained a mystery. Now, the ship has reappeared at a dock in Bay City.
3: No distress call. No explanation.
2: Just a silent vessel, waiting in the darkness. Visitors report a shadowy figure on the bridge, strange noises in the empty corridors, and unexplained activity below deck. 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Proceeds benefit the Saginaw Valley Naval Ship Museum.
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17: Hi, my name's Robin Fletcher. I've smoked for 46 years. I went to a seminar in March the 27th and seen Mark. My best friend came with me. We both went to it, and neither one of us smoked a cigarette in almost 7.5 months. I took my three sisters and my brother-in-law and my sister's best friend and went. None of them have smoked a cigarette, and I want to thank you from the bottom of my heart. Thank you.
18: 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I went to a Mark Patrick seminar, the Stop Smoking, and it worked. A friend of mine also went, and he still no longer smokes, and it was just amazing.
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hot hit number two this week. Top 25 hot hits, Third Eye Blind, Sammy and Charm Life, and shouts out to Stephen Jenkins. This is Kid Kelly. Are you ready? Ladies and gentlemen, your number one song this week, written by a guy named Prince. By the way, the top 25 calculations are from satellite play, national radio airplay, all social media places, and a Kid Kelly exclusive confabulation of lots of hearts and lots of stars. You can't have the recipe. Sorry, not sorry. Now, number one, Sinead O'Connor, Nothing Compares to You.

0: tears, real emotions. Sinead O'Connor. Nothing compares to you. And hey, I'm Kid Kelly. Thanks for listening. Thanks for being true. We're back next week with a fresh 25 Hot Hits 90s Weekend Countdown.
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3: 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One moment it was there, the next, gone. For nearly 70 years, its fate remained a mystery. Now, the ship has reappeared at a dock in Bay City.
4: No distress call. 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
3: Just a silent vessel, waiting in the darkness. 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
8: 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In 2026, rumors surround the USS Edson, a warship that supposedly vanished during a top-secret stealth experiment. One moment it was there, the next, gone.
2: For nearly 70 years, its fate remained a mystery. Now, the ship has reappeared at a dock in Bay City.
12: No distress call. No explanation.
2: Just a silent vessel waiting in the darkness. 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Proceeds benefit the Saginaw Valley Naval Ship Museum.
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1: Back to work on Monday with Michigan Lottery scratch-off tickets. 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

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I welcome super cute, adoptable dogs and cats from local animal shelters and adoption agencies right into the studio. 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We do it because every wag and purr deserves a forever home.

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1: Back to work on Monday with Michigan Lottery scratch-off tickets. 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
1: Good morning and welcome to Cumulus Media's Issues and Answers. My name is Rachel Geddes and I'll be your host today. And I would like to introduce Lindsay Richardson. She's here from the Bay Area Women's Center. Lindsay, so great to talk with you again. You guys are getting ready for a big event. How are you this morning?
2: I'm doing so well, Rachel. Thanks so much for having me.
1: Yes, no problem. And I'm very excited about the Power of the Purse Garden Party theme this year. Tell us about it.
2: This event has been happening for a really long time. I think we're in our 15th year now.
1: I know you have a big sponsor that you'd like to thank this year.
2: We're grateful for our friends at Dow Credit Union for sponsoring the 15th annual event again. They've been with us for several years, and we're so glad to have them involved again and can't wait to see everybody that they have at their tables. And last year, we dipped our toe into the themed waters with our 50th anniversary, and people really showed up in their gold and glitter, and everybody expressed interest in a garden party theme last year. So this year, we're bringing the garden. We're going to have a three-piece string trio. Artists from the Bay Symphony Orchestra will be playing beautiful music to really set the mood for the garden party. We'll have tea and flowers and all kinds of decor, and we encourage everybody to wear their fancy dresses and fascinators and fancy hats and join us on October 1st.
1: Oh, I love a theme party. And of course, a garden party with tea. I love all things that sort of, scream British to me. So this is so cool. I love this. Now, it's not outside, right? When I first saw it, I thought, oh, is it outside? But no, right?
2: Correct. It's at the Doubletree, downtown Bay City. You know, the weather can be really finicky in Michigan. We all know that. So we're keeping it safe. We'll be in the grand ballroom, but we'll turn it into a nice garden fun space for everybody.
1: Oh, wonderful. Okay. And you mentioned briefly there the date, October 1st, 2026. Is that a Thursday night? Okay.
2: And yes, a Thursday night. A little change for us.
1: Okay. And it's at 5:30 p.m. And as you said, at the Doubletree. And of course, it's always about the purses, right, Lindsay?
2: It is. We have purses galore, hundreds of purses, and that's not an exaggeration. Our silent auction is filled with all different kinds, designers, brand new, a little bit of funky, a little bit of fun. There's something for everyone in the silent auction. We also have our $10 deal table, $10, no questions asked. Sometimes we have a designer bag pop up in there too. And then, of course, our live auction and a chance to win a designer purse through our raffles.
1: That sounds wonderful. Yes, I do still have a couple of my $10 deal table purses that I use on a regular basis. So there are some gems in there. But over 300 purses, new, gently used, and designer. And then can you give us a couple of sneak peeks of the designer purses in the live auction?
2: We have some beautiful brand new purses in the live auction. A lot of Coach, Kate Spade, and Michael Kors. And we have one Tory Burch as well that will be a part of that. And we have all shapes, sizes, and colors. We try to make sure there's something for everybody in the live auction. But my favorite one, there's a Kate Spade tote that is a beautiful mint green color.
1: Ooh.
2: And the top of it is a little scalloped edge. And it just adds that little bit of class, a little bit of something fun to a really practical purse. It's Kate Spade. Her designs are so classic.
1: I love that. Oh, that sounds really pretty. Now, if people can't be at the event, they can still try to win and purchase the purses, correct?
2: Yes. Our silent auction is all online, and it actually will open on Monday, September 28th. And we're working on the silent auction now, getting purses up. And you can already preview that. The link will be on our website, bawc-mi.org/purse. And you can start to preview and build your favorites list. And then when it's open on the 28th, you can start bidding. And the coolest thing about our online auction, you can put your highest bid, set it, and forget it. You don't have to keep going back as people are outbidding you. And then you don't overspend either. I know I get a little competitive when it's an auction and I get wrapped up in the fun of it, but I like to be able to set my highest bid and then I know that I'm comfortable with the amount that I'm spending on that purse and I don't have to worry about going back and checking it because I'm going to forget.
1: Yes. Oh, I like that. That's a great option. And especially so I don't get carried away, because sometimes I do get carried away. Okay. So we're talking with Lindsay Richardson about the Power of the Purse Garden Party event. It is a fundraiser for the Bay Area Women's Center. And as far as other things to do at the event, I know you guys always have lots of additional entertainment. Can you talk a little bit about that?
2: We do have some fun entertainment vendors joining us this year. America's Civic Miss Junior team Kenzie is going to come with her first Love Yourself bracelets and brooches again. We have some volunteers doing palm, tarot, and angel card readings as well. And then we also have a flower bar. Memories by Candlelight is providing the frame for that. And then Austin's Flowers is also donating some stems. We have, like I mentioned, that live music, that string trio, and of course the garden party dress up theme. We're still working on getting some chair massages. That's hopefully going to be confirmed. And also Rachel Lee will be joining us to do hair tinsel or something else a little bit fun. She's still deciding how she wants to bring the garden party theme to our hair at the event.
1: Okay, lots of things to do. I love that. It will definitely not be a boring evening, that's for sure. We also have to talk about the food, because of course you'll have food and drink as part of that entertainment. Who are you featuring this year, Lindsay?
2: We will keep everyone filled up. First and foremost, we will have a tea station. So we'll have iced tea and hot tea in cute little teacups for you to walk around the room. I can't wait to see people carrying these little teacups and looking at all the purses. It's going to be so cute.
1: So cute.
2: And
1: I love it.
2: We'll be joined with a lot of local restaurants. So the Riverfront Grill at the Doubletree will be providing their Doubletree cookies. 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So a good assortment of different foods coming, some new and some who've been at the event before, but they all bring their best food, and you will not walk away hungry from this event.
1: I definitely heard some new names in there. I'm excited for that. And I don't know if you know this or not, Lindsay, but somebody converted me to drinking tea, like hot tea now. And every night I drink a little hot tea, and it calms my nerves and puts me to sleep. Mm-hmm. I just absolutely love that. That's going to be so fun.
2: We had to. Some teacups and teapots as centerpieces, and we can't just tease you with a teacup. We have to offer the tea, too.
1: Absolutely. Well, it sounds like it's going to be an amazing event. You guys have been working so hard behind the scenes to put that all together. Now, let's talk a little bit about the name, The Power of the Purse. Sometimes people ask me, where did that come from, and what does that have to do with your mission there at the Women's Center?
2: The Power of the Purse is really indicative of the work we're doing, which is giving power back to survivors of domestic violence and sexual assault. Domestic violence and sexual assault happen because an abuser wants to establish power and control over someone. And with Power of the Purse, it's the idea that we as people in the community, whether you're a woman who carries a purse or a man who has a wallet, you've got power. So whether you're advocating for us out in the community, telling survivors about the services at the Women's Center, or you're making a donation to directly support the services and ensure that there's safety available for survivors, we're giving the power back to survivors and back to our community, and hoping that you'll join us in that and be a part of our bigger mission, which is to eliminate domestic violence and sexual assault.
1: Okay, wonderful. And I know you guys there at the Women's Center, you've been growing, you've added some functions and some things to the center and to some of your programs. Can you talk a little bit about those, Lindsay?
2: Our programs try to meet every single need of the survivors that we serve. So if they tell us that there's an obstacle in their life, whether it's a service that we can provide or one of our community partners can, it's our goal to help them overcome that barrier and reach the goals that they've set for themselves. Survivor stories have a lot of commonalities, but the experience for every single person is different, and what their needs are is different. So we work to identify what those needs are and support them. So we've got our emergency safe shelter, which is for people who are in immediate danger due to domestic or sexual violence. We have our sexual assault nurse examiner program, which is somebody If somebody has suffered a sexual assault, they can come and get an exam through a trauma-informed, highly trained nurse. And first and foremost, that exam is going to make sure that they're okay and their medical needs are met. And secondarily, it can gather forensic evidence should they decide to press charges. We do have our therapy and case management services. So all of our therapists are master's level social work therapists, and they provide a holistic approach, a trauma-informed approach for survivors who need that support. And then our case managers are those people who are really working to identify needs and connect them with resources to support those needs. And we also have group therapy as well. So anything, it's really all-encompassing. When I list it out, it doesn't sound like a lot, but when we really dive into it and look at what survivors are experiencing, we're meeting all their needs the best that we can.
1: It actually does sound like a lot to me. And I know it's not just women you serve. And I know it's not just Bay County. You guys have a lot of people under that umbrella. What kind of numbers are we looking at, especially here in mid-Michigan, that are of people that are affected by domestic violence?
2: The only qualifier for our services is that you identify as a survivor of domestic or sexual violence. And it doesn't matter what your gender is, what your religion is, where you live, how much money you make in a year. If you have been impacted by these crimes, we'll provide support to you. Our primary service area is Bay and Aranac County, but that's not a qualifier for services. You don't have to live within those counties to receive services here, because sometimes you have to relocate to get help. And that's the reality of domestic violence. Sometimes you have to leave whatever town you're living in. And last year in 2025, we supported 567 unduplicated clients across all of our services. So some of those individuals utilize multiple services, and those are just the people who asked for help. We know that statistically, 1 in 3 women, 1 in 2 transgender individuals, and 1 in 4 men experiences domestic violence. And then for sexual assault, it's 1 in 7 women and 1 in 33 men have experienced an attempted or completed rape. But again, those are the statistics that we can track, that we have some form of measurement for. Most people who experience domestic or sexual violence don't say anything. They don't reach out for help. It's not always safe to connect with someone, law enforcement, a service agency, family member. When you're in those situations, asking for help can be the most dangerous time. So even though we know it's a broad swath of the community, unfortunately, that's impacted, and we've supported 567, we can't even begin to count the amount of people who actually could probably utilize our services just based on their life experiences.
1: Right, right. And it is just, to me, a comfort that if it happens to me, if it happens to a friend or a neighbor, you guys are in the community, you're here 24/7, any day of the year, and you're a resource for those people. And that's just wonderful. You can't put that into words.
2: No. We've been here for over 50 years, and we're not going anywhere. Our grant support might diminish from our state and federal supporters, but we will always find a way to keep our doors open to make sure that survivors have a safe place to land.
1: Okay. It's wonderful. It's wonderful. Well, we've been talking to Lindsay Richardson from the Bay Area Women's Center, the Power of the Purse Garden Party. That's where the funds are going to go. So many wonderful programs and a great resource for our community. So, Lindsay, there are some tickets left for Power of the Purse, but they are going very quickly. Is that right?
2: That is right. We're right on the edge of being a sold out event. So if you want to come, we have a couple individual tickets still available. We can't accommodate a table of 10 anymore, unfortunately, but we would still be happy to invite you and a friend to the event. If you want to learn more or buy tickets, you can visit our website. That's www.bawc-mi.org/purse.
1: Okay. Thank you very much. And I've been to this event. It is a fun one. You're going to have a great time. Bring your friends and bring your wallets and then go home with a lot of purses as well. All right, Lindsay, any final thoughts for our listeners this morning?
2: I want to thank the community for all their support of the Women's Center in the past and in the future. We truly can't do this work without you, and survivors in our community need us, and let's continue to support them and uplift them in every way that we can.
1: All right. Thank you so much. And we will see you on October 1st for the Power of the Purse Garden Party. Thank you so much, Lindsay.
2: Thank you, Rachel.

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0: Looking for a new best friend? Then tune in every Wednesday morning for WHNN's Wet Nose Wednesday with me, Rachel Geddes. 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

spending time with people you know. Rachel Geddes, Kim St. James, and Scott Stein have a combined 75 years of entertaining on the radio right here in Mid-Michigan, which is amazing because they don't look a day over 30. 96.1 WHNN.

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again, and welcome to American Top 40. I'm Casey Kasem, doing our weekly countdown of the most popular songs in the USA. These are the 40 biggest singles of the week, determined by Billboard's official survey of radio stations and record stores all across America. Our countdown begins now with a recap of last week's top three songs. And here we go. The third biggest song in the country last week was this one.

Number 3, a week ago, Emotional Rescue by the Rolling Stones. I'm Casey Kasem on American Top 40, and we're recapping the top 3 songs of last week. And at number 2 last week was this big hit.

Out of Love by Air Supply. That song was number two last week. Leading into the countdown on American Top 40, we're doing our regular recap of the top three songs of last week. And at number one last week was this...

Last week, that was the number one song in America, Upside Down by Diana Ross. And that's our recap of last week's top three. I'm Casey Kasem, and our countdown of this week's top 40 begins in a moment with the only new song that was able to push into the top 40 this week. It's Elton John's latest. Casey, coast to coast, I'm Casey Kasem, and it's time to begin our countdown of the 40 most popular songs in the USA. Well, this week there's only one new song that had the sales power to push into the top 40, and here it is, Elton John's latest single, a song he calls Don't You Wanna Play This Game No More.

Only one debut song this week, and you just heard it. Coming in at number 40, Elton John and Don't You Want to Play This Game No More. At their office in Los Angeles, the Commodores have various slogans posted on the walls like No Drugs, Communicate, Be Consistent, and If You Do Something Really Great, You Won't Need to Hype It. The Commodores say that surrounding themselves with good advice helps them stay on an even keel. This week, the Commodores fall two notches to 39 in the countdown with Old

0: survey song, number 39 in American Top 40. The Commodores still hanging in there with Old Fashioned Love. Ah, the things musicians have to do on their way up. There's a woman in the countdown who spent several months sitting in a rowboat on top of a piano in the middle of a nightclub playing guitar and singing. But she finally quit after the customers tried to drown her in beer. Details and her current hit are coming up.
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9: AT40 originates in Hollywood. I'm Casey Kasem. Well, this week, Livingston Taylor, who was born in Boston and raised in North Carolina, climbs a notch to number 38 with his second Top 40 single. His hit is titled First Time Love.

Livingston Taylor at number 38 in the Countdown on American Top 40 with First Time Love. You know, over the years, we've come across many strange tales of the things musicians have to do to pay their bills while they're waiting for their big break. Well, not long ago, pretty singer-songwriter Kim Carnes added to our collection when she told us this story. Back in the early 70s, Kim said, she and her husband David Ellingson were struggling to make it as songwriters, and they would take any job that allowed them to try out their songs on a live audience. And so Kim and David wound up playing a lot of small clubs up and down the West Coast. Kim said the strangest club they played was a beachfront hangout located in Manhattan Beach near Los Angeles. The place had a gimmick. Musicians would perform sitting in a rowboat mounted on top of a piano in the middle of the club. While all around them, people would get rowdy and throw pretzels, peanuts, and small change into the boat. Which was okay with Kim until one night after a big football game. You see, the customers decided to swamp the boat with pitchers of beer. Kim told us she left the club that night soaked to the skin and smelling like a brewery. Even her guitar was full of beer. She also told us it was the last time she ever played that place. This week, Kim Carnes is at number 37 in the Countdown with More Love.

0: Kim Carnes at number 37 with a former top 10 song called More Love. 36 big hits to number one, and we're counting them down.
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0: I'm Casey Kasem. Here's a song by a pair of musicians who played behind a lot of big names in the past few years. They backed the Rascals, Ricky Lee Jones, the Allman Brothers, Bob Dylan, and George Harrison. This week, charting on their own for the first time, here are Neil Larson and Buzzy Featon. The Larson Featon Band at number 36 with Who'll Be the Fool Tonight?

0: song that debuted last week at 40 moves to number 36 this week. It's called Who'll Be the Fool Tonight, and it's by the Larson Featon Band. Coming up, I'm going to play a piece of the biggest selling single in the history of the British charts. It was by Paul McCartney and Wings, but it never even charted in the United States.
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0: I'm Casey Kasem. In his 18th week in the countdown, Billy Joel drops a notch to number 35, but hanging in there with it still.

0: to me.
1: The 35th most popular song in the USA, a former number one song by Billy Joel, It's Still Rock and Roll to Me. Well, now let's take a look at an oddity from the AT40 Book of Records. The biggest selling single in the history of the British charts established that record just 2.5 years ago. Now, ordinarily, a big hit on either the British chart or the American chart will cross over to the other. So it's inconceivable that the biggest selling single in England never even made Billboard's Hot 100 here in the States, particularly when the artist is a superstar in America. Listen to a piece of that song.

McCartney and Wings with the biggest selling song in British chart history. It was called Mull of Kintyre. That's a Scottish name. And it was number one for 9 weeks and sold over 2 million copies in the British Isles. In proportion to the populations, that's the equivalent of selling 8 million copies in the United States. The amazing thing is that that song, the biggest selling ever in England, never even charted in America. It was the flip side of a hit song called Girl School by Wings. Now, Girl School peaked here at number 33. But Mull of Kintyre was promoted under its own title, didn't get much airplay, and was never listed in the Billboard survey. Perhaps it was the kind of sound that only Britons have a taste for. But still, it's one of the odd bits of pop history listed in our book of records. And the countdown continues on American Top 40. Number 34. Jermaine Jackson climbs a notch this week with You're Supposed to Keep Your Love for Me.

Jermaine Jackson with a song written and produced by Stevie Wonder. It's called You're Supposed to Keep Your Love for Me. 33 hits to number one, and we're counting them down. Every week, American Top 40 is heard in the 50 states and around the world on great radio stations like WWYO, Pineville, West Virginia, WSOY, Decatur, Illinois, and XHMN, Monterrey, Nuevo León, Mexico. This week, Daryl Hall and John Oates fall three notches to number 33 with How Does It Feel to Be Back? This is their eighth Top 40 hit, Hall and Oates.

Daryl Hall and John Oates on AT40 at number 33 in the countdown with How Does It Feel to Be Back? Now from the AT40 archives. Another of the number one songs of the 60s, and we're up to September 1961. This was the 34th number one single of the 60s, Wooden Heart by Joe Dowell.

0: In our weekly review of all the number one songs of the 60s from the AT40 archives of September 1961, that was Joe Dowell with Wooden Heart, Billboard's 34th number one single of the 60s. This is American Top 40 in Hollywood, California, counting down the most popular songs in the USA. I'm Casey Kasem. We'll continue in a moment. 32 big hits to the number one song in the land.
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Newcomer Amy Holland, second week on the chart, moving up 6 notches to 32 with How Do I Survive? 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And at number 31 in our survey this week, here's Pete Townsend with Let My Love Open the Door.

Pete Townsend, one of 18 male solo singers on American Top 40 this week with a tune at number 31 called Let My Love Open the Door. Coming up, a long-distance dedication from a man in Oregon to the wife he almost lost because he was a member of a rock band. I'm Casey Kasem. This week, 31-year-old Jackson Browne falls 11 notches to number 30 with Boulevard.

After reaching number 19 in the countdown, he falls to number 30 this week. Jackson Browne with his hit song, Boulevard. This is Casey on AT40 in Hollywood. And now, it's time for our long-distance dedication. And it comes from a man in Cottage Grove, Oregon. And here's what he writes. Dear Casey, my name is Brian. I'm 22 years old. 6 months ago, I played in a rock band. This has been all I cared about since I was in the eighth grade. It's just about been my life since then to play the drums. My wife didn't want me to play in a band, but I didn't care about her. My dream was to play the drums in a rock and roll band. This caused our marriage to fall apart. It took me 2 years of playing in this band to realize what was happening between us. My constant absence from home was pulling us apart. I finally realized this, so I quit the band. We've worked things out now. I know my love is more for my wife than for my drums. I'm in another band now, but my wife and I have worked things out with that. I'd like to dedicate the song, If, to my wife Susan, for all she had to put up with, and to show my love for her. Sincerely, Brian. Okay, Brian, here's your long-distance dedication.

0: From 1971, that's If by Bread, a long-distance dedication from rock drummer Brian in Oregon to his wife Susan. I'm Casey Kasem, and the countdown continues on American Top 40.
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The SOS Band at number 29 with a former top 10 record called Take Your Time, Do It Right, Part 1. This is Casey on American Top 40, and the countdown doesn't stop until we get to the top. Number 28. This week, newcomer Benny Mardones falls 17 notches to number 28 with the first single off his first album, Into the Night.

0: Falling all the way from number 11 to number 28, Benny Mardones on American Top 40. His first hit song is called Into the Night. A listener in Ohio wants to know what foreign city has appeared in the most top 40 song titles in the rock era. Well, a famous writer once said, when you tire of this city, then you tire of life. Details are coming up.
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0: I'm Casey Kasem. This week, 31-year-old Olivia Newton-John is at number 27 with her former number one smash, Magic.

Olivia Newton-John at number 27, falling from 13 with Magic. Well, now on American Top 40, let's answer that question about the most popular foreign city on the American charts. It was sent in by Kevin Wolf, who lives in the town of Oregon, Ohio. Now, Kevin wants to know what foreign city has been named the most in Top 40 song titles during the rock era. Well, the AT40 research team found a lot of foreign cities that have appeared in Top 40 song titles. Exotic places like Marrakesh, Moscow, and Tijuana. But most of those cities have been named in only one song title. But there's one foreign city that's appeared in the title of five different songs. It was a city about which the writer and lexicographer Dr. Samuel Johnson once said, "When you tire of this city, you tire of life." And here are the song titles that have featured that great English city. From 1956, On London Bridge by Joe Stafford. From 1967, Next Plane to London by Rose Garden. Two from 1978, Werewolves of London by Warren Zevon and London Town by Wings. And from earlier this year, Last Train to London by ELO. There's your answer to your question, Kevin. In the rock era, the foreign city that's appeared in the most Top 40 song titles is London. Thanks for asking. Now on with the countdown. Number 26. This week, Dionne Warwick climbs six notches to number 26 with No Night So Long.

0: Dionne Warwick, third week in the countdown on American Top 40, now at number 26 with No Night So Long. 25 big hits to number one, and we're counting them down.
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Barbara Streisand on American Top 40, second week on the chart, moving from 33 to 25 with Woman in Love. There's a female superstar in this week's countdown who says she was discriminated against when she was first getting started in music because her family is rich and prominent. Details and her latest hit are coming up. Coast to coast, American. 8040 originates in Hollywood, where we count down the most popular songs in the country every week. I'm Casey Kasem. From the prolific soundtrack of the movie Urban Cowboy, here's Boz Scaggs with Look What You've Done to Me.

Stefan Skaggs moving from 29 to 24, third week on the chart on American Top 40 with a song he wrote called Look What You've Done to Me. Well, now we're up to the current hit by a female superstar who says she was a victim of discrimination when she was first getting started in music because her family is rich and prominent. And that discrimination, Carly Simon says, nearly wrecked her career. Carly had first tried to make it in the record business singing in a duo with her sister. When they broke up, Carly went off to try her hand at a solo career and ran straight into resistance from other musicians that she met. Unlike most of them, Carly had been born with a silver spoon in her mouth. She was the daughter of Richard Simon, one of the founders of the famous Simon & Schuster publishing firm. Carly says that when other musicians would discover that she came from a wealthy family, a wall would go up between them. In her words, quote, many of them resented me. They saw me as the rich girl who wouldn't carry the amplifiers. Carly was even told by her first manager that she wouldn't make it because she hadn't suffered enough. But like many people who have managed to overcome their roots, Carly wasn't about to let her wealth stop her. She worked for 2 years writing commercial jingles and kept singing. And in 1971, Carly Simon had her first hit song called That's the Way I've Always Heard It Should Be. And this week, she's in the top 40 for her 11th time. At number 23, Carly Simon with Jesse.

0: the 23rd most popular song in the USA this week, moving up two notches, Jesse by Carly Simon. I'm Casey Kasem. This is American Top 40 in Hollywood. We're counting down the week's 40 biggest hit singles, and we're 22 big hits away from the number one song in the land. We'll continue in a moment, so stay right where you are.
1: Hey, good morning. You're heading to the airport, right?
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2: 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My name's Casey Kasem, and our countdown continues. Number 22. This week, 23-year-old Stephanie Mills climbs four notches to number 22 with Never Knew Love Like This Before.

Stephanie Mills on American Top 40 at number 22, moving up four notches, fourth week on the chart with Never Knew Love Like This Before. She's one of 10 female solo singers in the countdown. And here's another, singer Natalie Cole. You know, she certainly keeps herself busy these days in a lot of different fields. She does commercials for both the Posner line of hair products and the new Ford Thunderbird. And she's been headlining a series of benefits for the Cambodian people. She's also on our countdown this week. Natalie Cole at number 21 with Someone That I Used to Love.

Natalie Cole on American Top 40. At number 21, moving up two notches with Someone That I Used to Love. A listener in Virginia wants to know what husband and wife team has hit number one the most times in the rock era. The answer's coming up. Casey's. T40 originates in Hollywood. I'm Casey Kasem. This week, Oakland's Pointer Sisters, Ruth, Anita, and June climb a fast seven notches to number 20 with He's So Shy.

Number 20 in the countdown, the Pointer Sisters and He's So Shy. This is Casey on American Top 40 in Hollywood. And now let's answer that question about husband and wife teams in the Top 40. Comes in from Gene Sauka in Arlington, Virginia. Now, Gene wants to know what husband and wife team has hit number one the most times in the rock era. Well, Sonny and Cher hit once as a duo with I Got You, Babe. Marilyn McCoo and Billy Davis Jr. had a number one with You Don't Have to Be a Star. Paul and Linda McCartney recorded as a duo, and they had a number one hit with Uncle Albert, Admiral Halsey. But leading the field of married duos hitting number one is the couple who hit twice. They hit with Love Will Keep Us Together and Do That to Me One More Time. And that would be the Captain and Tennille. And there's your answer, Gene. Thanks for writing. Now, on with the countdown. Number 19. This week, Billy Joel climbs two notches to 19 with Don't Ask Me Why.

0: Billy Joel on American Top 40 with his third Top 40 hit from the LP Glass Houses at number 19 and moving up. Don't ask me why, as the countdown rolls on.
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0: Bobby Dupree at number 18 in the countdown, seventh week on the chart. His hit song is called Hot Rod Hearts. The countdown doesn't stop until we reach number one.
1: Number 17.
0: This week on AT40, the Doobie Brothers have the fastest moving song within the countdown. They soar a quick 11 notches to 17 with Real Love.

0: The Doobie Brothers moving all the way from 28 to 17 on American Top 40 with Real Love. There's a singer in the countdown who's been the recent opening act at the huge stadium concerts of supergroup Fleetwood Mac. 10 years ago, he was their chauffeur. Details and his first number one record are coming up.
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0: Every week, American Top 40 is heard in the 50 states and around the world on great radio stations like KZFM Corpus Christi, Texas, KUBC Montrose, Colorado, and Radio Exclusiva Guatemala City, Central America. This week, the Electric Light Orchestra climbs a pair of notches to number 16 with All Over the World.

Survey song number 16, Moving Up Two Notches, the Electric Light Orchestra, and All Over the World. This is Casey on American Top 40 in Hollywood. And now we're up to the first number one record by the singer-songwriter who started out 10 years ago working as a chauffeur for some of the biggest names in rock and roll. This is the story he told us. When he first tried breaking into the music business, he didn't find many opportunities open to a young unknown. And so he'd take any job he could get that was even remotely related to music. Like driving a limousine for a concert promoter in Austin, Texas. This artist says he has vivid memories of chauffeuring groups like Deep Purple, Led Zeppelin, and Fleetwood Mac. The job didn't pay much, but he learned plenty, he said, from talking to these successful musicians who were sitting in the back seat. Now, 10 years later, after a lot of hard work and getting through some tough times, he gets to ride in the back seat. And he told us it meant an awful lot to him to be asked by Fleetwood Mac to be their opening act this summer. Just a few months ago, he had the first hit record of his career, Ride Like the Wind. Currently, his second hit, his first number one, is at number 15 on American Top 40. Here's Christopher Cross and Sailing.

0: Christopher Cross moves from number 5 to number 15 in the countdown with his former number 1 song, Sailing. 14 big ones to number 1, and we're counting them down.
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21: I'm Casey Kasem, and so far, Bob Seger has hit the top 40 with 3 singles off his latest album. There's been Fire Lake, then the title song, Against the Wind, and his current hit, up 2 notches to number 14. Bob Seger's You'll Accompany Me.

Seger, he wrote it, he co-produced it, and he sings it. At number 14 in our survey this week, moving up two notches, that's You'll Accompany Me. Every week here on American Top 40, we count down the biggest hits in the nation by the world's biggest pop stars. At number 13, here's the fifth top 40 hit for Ambrosia, You're the Only One.

Ambrosia's You're the Only Woman, moving from 14 to 13 in the countdown this week on American Top 40. The 12 biggest hits in the USA are coming up. Casey Kasem. There are three songs from the movie Xanadu in the countdown this week. The highest of them is the title song at number 12. Here's Olivia Newton-John and ELO.

Olivia Newton-John and the Electric Light Orchestra with Xanadu. In 4 short weeks, that song is already up to number 12 in the countdown. Now, from the AT40 archives. Another of the number one songs of the 60s, and we're up to September 1961. This was the 36th number one single of the 60s. Take Good Care of My Baby by Bobby V.

0: weekly review of all the number one songs of the 60s from the AT40 archives of September 1961. That was Bobby V with Take Good Care of My Baby, Billboard's 36th number one single of the 60s. This is Casey Kasem in Hollywood counting down the most popular songs in the USA on American Top 40. We're 11 big hits away from the number one song in the land this week, and we'll continue the countdown in a moment.
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2: As we continue the countdown of the 40 biggest hits in the USA, I'd like to welcome KSDB in Manhattan, Kansas, to the American Top 40 family. Great to have you with us. I'm Casey Kasem, and we're doing our weekly survey of the most popular records in the country as computed by Billboard magazine as the countdown continues. Number 11. This week, Kenny Loggins climbs a single notch from 12 to 11 with I'm All

Loggins with one of 9 movie songs in our countdown this week from the soundtrack of Caddyshack. That's I'm All Right at number 11. The 31st Top 40 hit by the incredible Rolling Stones climbed as high as number 3 in our survey. This week it tumbled 7 notches to number 10. Here's Emotional Rescue.

The Rolling Stones with the first of the 10 hottest records in the USA this week, falling 7 notches, Emotional Rescue. You know, a little earlier in the countdown, we had a long-distance dedication from a drummer to his wife. Coming up, we have a long-distance dedication from a wife to her drummer. Every week, American Top 40 is heard in the 50 states and around the world on great radio stations like KOYE, Laredo, Texas, KRAL, Rawlins, Wyoming, and KYSN, Colorado Springs, Colorado. This week, 34-year-old Larry Graham climbed 6 big notches with his recent number one soul hit, One in a Million You.

Larry Graham at number 9, first week in the top 10, moving up 6 notches with One in a Million You. This is Casey on AT40 in Hollywood. You know, earlier in the countdown, we read a long-distance dedication request from a man in Oregon who nearly broke up with his wife because of the time he spent playing drums in a rock band. Well, by a very nice coincidence, we have another letter which looks at the other side of the same coin. It's from a woman in Moses Lake, Washington. And she writes, "Dear Casey, I've been married for a year now to a very wonderful man who's gone quite a lot. While we were both in college, we met in a jazz band. He was the drummer and I played flute. Things began to happen, and a few short weeks later, we were married. People told us it would never work out because we were both musicians. But it is working. I gave up the flute, but insisted that my husband keep playing his drums. My husband travels with a band 3 to 4 days a week and always on weekends. When he does get home, he's too tired to even talk. Although my weekdays and weekends may be lonely, I don't want him to ever quit playing drums. That's his only life. So please play Nights Are Forever Without You for Kelly, my one and only drummer, wherever he may be. Signed, Becky." Okay, Becky, here's your long-distance dedication.

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From 1976, that's Nights Are Forever Without You by England Dan and John Ford Coley. A long-distance dedication from Becky in Washington State to her drummer husband, Kelly. I'm Casey Kasem, and the countdown continues on American Top 40. This week, Eddie Rabbit climbs two notches with Driving My Life Away.

0: moving from number 10 to number 8 on American Top 40, a recent number 1 country hit, Eddie Rabbit with Driving My Life Away. 7 big hits to number 1 and counting them down.
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7: this fall, Michigan's most terrifying haunt isn't on land. 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In 2026, rumors surround the USS Edson, a warship that supposedly vanished during a top-secret stealth experiment. One moment it was there, the next, gone. For nearly 70 years, its fate remained a mystery. Now, the ship has reappeared at a dock in Bay City.
15: No distress call. No explanation.
7: Just a silent vessel, waiting in the darkness. Visitors report a shadowy figure on the bridge, strange noises in the empty corridors, and unexplained activity below deck. 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Proceeds benefit the Saginaw Valley Naval Ship Museum.
16: Here's a sweet deal that's so good it's scary. 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That's a two-for-one deal. 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

I'm Casey Kasem. This week, Paul Simon holds steady at number 7 for the second week in a row with the first song from the soundtrack to his upcoming movie, One Trick Pony. Here's Late in the Evening.

Carl Simon with the song at number 7 in popularity again this week. It's titled Late in the Evening. The next song in our countdown marks the debut of a new record label. It's Quincy Jones's label called Q West Records. And the very first release on that label is at number 6 in our survey. Here's George Benson with Give Me the Night.

0: 4th week in the top 10, 2nd week at number 6 for George Benson and the song Give Me the Night. What do Richard Benjamin, Dom DeLuise, Melissa Manchester, Ben Vereen, and Suzanne Pleshette all have in common? Well, they all graduated from a famous high school. Coming up is a current hit inspired by that school.
1: The hits from coast to coast.
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8: 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None of them have smoked a cigarette, and I want to thank you from the bottom of my heart. 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
24: AT40 originates in Hollywood. I'm Casey Kasem. From the Urban Cowboy soundtrack, here's Johnny Lee at number 5 with Looking for Love.

at number 5, Looking for Love. Now, what do Richard Benjamin, Dom DeLuise, Melissa Manchester, Ben Vereen, and Suzanne Pleshette all have in common? Well, you might answer that they're all talented entertainers, and that's certainly true. But they're also graduates of a very special high school, New York City's High School for the Performing Arts. Now, you can't get into this high school just by living in the neighborhood or having top grades. If you want to go to performing arts, you've got to go through a tough series of auditions to prove that you've got the talent to spend your next 4 years studying dance or a musical instrument or singing or acting. The High School of Performing Arts is located on West 46th Street in New York City, right in the center of the city's Broadway Theater District. And for the past 30 years, having a diploma from performing arts was one of the fastest ways to break onto the Broadway stage. And the school's illustrious list of graduates is proof of the power of performing arts curriculum. Eartha Kitt went to school there, and so did ballet superstar Edward Villella and the late Freddie Prinze. And recently, a smash motion picture called Fame has painted an incredible picture of Performing Arts High School. This week, the title song from the soundtrack of that movie is in the countdown at number 4. Here's Irene Cara

0: There's the fourth biggest record in the USA this week on American Top 40 at number 4, second week in a row for Fame by Irene Cara. The three biggest hits in the USA are coming up.
1: KC's Coast to Coast,
0: I'm Casey Kasem, and will you look at the tracks this song is making climbing up the chart? It's gone from number 23 to number 9 to this week, number 3. Talk about being on the move. At number 3, Queen, with another one, Bites the Dust.

0: Queen in 4 short weeks is at number 3 in our countdown, moving 6 notches this week. Another one bites the dust as the countdown rolls on.
1: The hits from coast to coast.
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15: Casey Kasem, and we're up to the two most popular songs in the land. And at number two for the second week in a row, here's Australia's Air Supply with All Out of Love.

number two, second week in a row on American Top 40, the Australian act who call themselves Air Supply with All Out of Love. And now we're up to the most popular song in America this week. But first, let's take a look at the tops of the other Billboard charts. At number one on the country chart, Looking for Love by Johnny Lee. At number one on the soul chart, Give Me the Night by George Benson. And at number one on the album chart, The Game by Queen. Now, on the pop singles chart, we've got a smash single by a superstar who's about to spend the 32nd week of her career in the number one spot. An incredible accomplishment. Those 32 weeks are divided among 17 number one songs, both as part of the Supremes and as a solo act. Here's Diana Ross in her third week at number one with the latest chart topper of her amazing career, Upside Down.

0: Diana Ross with the number one song in the USA for the third week in a row, Upside Down. And there you have them, the 40 most popular records in America as determined by Billboard magazine for the week ending September 20th, 1980. American Top 40 is produced in Hollywood by Watermark Incorporated. Executive producer, Tom Rounds. Producer, Don Bastani. With Matt Wilson, Meryl Schindler, Jeff Leonard, Stu Jacobs, and Ann Stroeker. I'm Casey Kasem. Join me next week, and again, we'll count down the 40 most popular songs in the USA. Till then, keep your feet in the ground and keep reaching for the stars. And keep your radio tuned right where it is.
1: 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Special thanks to Kalila Dawkins, Rob Durkee, Pete Battistini, Scott Lakefield, Mike Savage, Michael Cross, Dave Nunez, and of course, the legend where the countdown began, Casey Kasem.
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Hello to you and your Sunday afternoon. 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
4: This fall, Michigan's most terrifying haunt isn't on land. 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

0: In 2026, rumors surround the USS Edson, a warship that supposedly vanished during a top-secret stealth experiment. One moment it was there, the next, gone. For nearly 70 years, its fate remained a mystery. Now, the ship has reappeared at a dock in Bay City.
1: No distress call. No explanation.
0: Just a silent vessel, waiting in the darkness. Visitors report a shadowy figure on the bridge, strange noises in the empty corridors, and unexplained activity below deck. 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Proceeds benefit the Saginaw Valley Naval Ship Museum.
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Hey, how you doing? 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
20: 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In 2026, rumors surround the USS Edson, a warship that supposedly vanished during a top-secret stealth experiment. One moment it was there, the next, gone. For nearly 70 years, its fate remained a mystery. Now, the ship has reappeared at a dock in Bay City.
21: No distress call. 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
20: Just a silent vessel, waiting in the darkness. 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

So did you hear about these Star Trek fans at London's Science Museum? 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

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In your eyes, the light, the heat. Nobody does it better. Oh, yeah.

Just so you know, it's a big winner's weekend. Text the word pumpkin to 855-961-0961. This will get you in the running for a $100 gift card to Begick's Nursery and Garden Center in Bay City. Head over there now. They've got specials on Halloween decorations, 20% off. 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
16: 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One moment it was there, the next, gone. For nearly 70 years, its fate remained a mystery. Now, the ship has reappeared at a dock in Bay City.
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16: Just a silent vessel, waiting in the darkness. 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
8: Hi, my name's Robin Fletcher. I've smoked for 46 years. I went to a seminar in March the 27th and seen Mark. My best friend came with me. We both went to it, and neither one of us smoked a cigarette in almost 7.5 months. I took my 3 sisters and my brother-in-law and my sister's best friend and them went. None of them have smoked a cigarette, and I want to thank you from the bottom of my heart. Thank you.
9: 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I went to a Mark Patrick seminar, the Stop Smoking, and it worked. A friend of mine also went, and he still no longer smokes, and it was just amazing.
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Prince is on 96.1 WHNN, 80s, 90s, and now. You know, I just thought about this just now. Prince, he was the OG emoji. Remember when he changed his name to a symbol? Nobody was doing that. He was the first. What would your emoji be? Mine would be the, huh? With the guy, you know, guy's arms up in the air like, I don't know what's going on. WHNN.

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8: 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One moment it was there, the next, gone. For nearly 70 years, its fate remained a mystery. Now, the ship has reappeared at a dock in Bay City.
9: No distress call. 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
8: Just a silent vessel, waiting in the darkness. Visitors report a shadowy figure on the bridge, strange noises in the empty corridors, and unexplained activity below deck. 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Proceeds benefit the Saginaw Valley Naval Ship Museum.
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the word pumpkin, because it's a big winner's weekend here at 96.1 WHNN. 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
3: 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In 2026, rumors surround the USS Edson, a warship that supposedly vanished during a top-secret stealth experiment. One moment it was there, the next, gone. For nearly 70 years, its fate remained a mystery. Now, the ship has reappeared at a dock in Bay City.
4: No distress call. No explanation.
3: Just a silent vessel, waiting in the darkness. Visitors report a shadowy figure on the bridge, strange noises in the empty corridors, and unexplained activity below deck. 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Proceeds benefit the Saginaw Valley Naval Ship Museum.
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17: 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In 2026, rumors surround the USS Edson, a warship that supposedly vanished during a top-secret stealth experiment. One moment, it was there. The next, gone. For nearly 70 years, its fate remained a mystery. Now, the ship has reappeared at a dock in Bay City.
18: No distress call. No explanation.
17: Just a silent vessel, waiting in the darkness. 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

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It's Brandon Edwards. I'll catch you later. 80s, 90s, and now are on 96.1 WHNN with Christina Aguilera.

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7: 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One moment, it was there. The next, gone. For nearly 70 years, its fate remained a mystery. Now, the ship has reappeared at a dock in Bay City.
8: No distress call. 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
7: Just a silent vessel, waiting in the darkness. 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
13: Hi, my name's Robin Fletcher. I've smoked for 46 years. I went to a seminar in March 27th and seen Mark. My best friend came with me. We both went to it, and neither one of us smoked a cigarette in almost 7.5 months. I took my three sisters and my brother-in-law and my sister's best friend, and them went. None of them have smoked a cigarette, and I want to thank you from the bottom of my heart. Thank you.
14: 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I went to a Mark Patrick seminar, the Stop Smoking, and it worked. 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
9: 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One moment it was there, the next, gone. For nearly 70 years, its fate remained a mystery. Now, the ship has reappeared at a dock in Bay City.
10: No distress call. 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
9: Just a silent vessel, waiting in the darkness. Visitors report a shadowy figure on the bridge, strange noises in the empty corridors, and unexplained activity below deck. 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Proceeds benefit the Saginaw Valley Naval Ship Museum.
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0: fall, Michigan's most terrifying haunt isn't on land. 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In 2026, rumors surround the USS Edson, a warship that supposedly vanished during a top-secret stealth experiment. One moment it was there, the next, gone. For nearly 70 years, its fate remained a mystery. Now, the ship has reappeared at a dock in Bay City.
1: No distress call. No explanation.
0: Just a silent vessel, waiting in the darkness. Visitors report a shadowy figure on the bridge, strange noises in the empty corridors, and unexplained activity below deck. 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Proceeds benefit the Saginaw Valley Naval Ship Museum.
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5: 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In 2026, rumors surround the USS Edson, a warship that supposedly vanished during a top-secret stealth experiment. One moment it was there, the next, gone. 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Now, the ship has reappeared at a dock in Bay City.
6: No distress call. 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
5: Just a silent vessel, waiting in the darkness. 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
10: Hi, my name's Robin Fletcher. I've smoked for 46 years. I went to a seminar in March 27th and seen Mark. My best friend came with me. We both went to it, and neither one of us smoked a cigarette in almost 7.5 months. I took my 3 sisters and my brother-in-law and my sister's best friend, and them went. None of them have smoked a cigarette, and I want to thank you from the bottom of my heart. Thank you.
11: 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I went to a Mark Patrick seminar, the Stop Smoking, and it worked. A friend of mine also went, and he still no longer smokes, and it was just amazing.
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0: Looking for a new best friend? 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
1: Hi, my name's Robin Fletcher. I've smoked for 46 years. I went to a seminar in March the 27th and seen Mark. My best friend came with me. We both went to it, and neither one of us smoked a cigarette in almost 7.5 months. I took my three sisters and my brother-in-law and my sister's best friend and them went. None of them have smoked a cigarette, and I want to thank you from the bottom of my heart. Thank you.
2: 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I went to a Mark Patrick seminar, the Stop Smoking, and it worked. 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
5: Just a silent vessel, waiting in the darkness. 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
3: 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In 2026, rumors surround the USS Edson, a warship that supposedly vanished during a top-secret stealth experiment. One moment it was there, the next, gone. For nearly 70 years, its fate remained a mystery. Now, the ship has reappeared at a dock in Bay City.
11: No distress call. No explanation.
3: Just a silent vessel, waiting in the darkness. Visitors report a shadowy figure on the bridge, strange noises in the empty corridors, and unexplained activity below deck. 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Proceeds benefit the Saginaw Valley Naval Ship Museum.
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3: 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Happy weekend. Kid Kelly here with a couple of hours of hot 80s hits. 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From 83, here's Naked Eyes with Promises, Promises.

0: place that plays the 80s hot hits a couple hours every weekend, and I Kid Kelly Catch You Up. It's the artist who says when she tours, she brings her own cooking stuff on the road so she can make big meals for the crew. She's so sweet. Pat Benatar from 82 with Shadows of the Night. And this is Kid Kelly. Listen.
1: What's it doing in my courtroom? And who are these cone people?
2: 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Because of some pictures in a tabloid, these idiots think the Tower of Stubble is God.
0: All right, that's your clip to this weekend. Backtrack's 80s tube test. Another hint to ID, that is. Along with Justice, you also got lots of laughs. Stay here, another hint and your answer on the way. Now, another member of the Jackson family had a big hit with this back in 84. Jermaine Jackson. Here's Dynamite.

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Mondays for the 80s rule. A couple hours every weekend with me, Kid Kelly, and I catch up. That's the band who say they never thought this song would be a hit because A, it was written by somebody else, and B, they just thought it was too weird. From 85, the Bangles, and Walk Like an Egyptian. And rumor about these guys has it that the Queen, Queen Elizabeth, was not happy at the boxer shorts worn by drummer Rick Allen when they rock on stage. Here's Rick and Def Leppard from 88 with Pour Some Sugar on Me.

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7: 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One moment it was there, the next, gone. 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
7: Just a silent vessel, waiting in the darkness. 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
11: Hey, it's Ken Kelly. Happy weekend. Earlier, I played a clip to your Backtracks 80s tube test. If you missed it, another hint. They did their work after hours. Stay here, another hint, and your answer coming. Now from 82, here's Steve Miller with Abracadabra.

got the place for a decade of hot 80s hits with Meat Kid Kelly. From 84, that's Prince. Now ahead 4 years to 1988, here's Poison with Nothing But a Good Time.

0: hits and a good time. This place every weekend. That's the band who spent 3 years back in the day sleeping behind a Los Angeles dry cleaning store as they waited for their big break, Poison. And from 88, that's one of their big hits, Nothing But a Good Time. And this is Kid Kelly. Listen.
1: What's it doing in my courtroom? And who are these cone people?
2: 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Because of some pictures in a tabloid, these idiots think the Tower of Stubble is God.
0: Right, that's a cliff to this weekend's Backtracks 80s Tube Test. And your clues to help ID it were, along with Justice, they dished out a lot of laughs. And they did their work after hours. And your answer, the characters, Judge Harry Stone, presiding over some of the wackiest lawyers and cases in New York City history. They belonged to a hit TV show called Night Court. Folks loved it back in 87. And hang out, more hot 80s hits happen here next.
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10: 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In 2026, rumors surround the USS Edson, a warship that supposedly vanished during a top-secret stealth experiment. One moment it was there, the next, gone. For nearly 70 years, its fate remained a mystery. Now, the ship has reappeared at a dock in Bay City.
11: No distress call. 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
10: Just a silent vessel, waiting in the darkness. 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
0: It's Kid Kelly. Happy weekend. I lurk on Facebook and on Instagram. Follow on Twitter. I'll follow you back. Now an 80s hit lyric to ID goes, how could our love be so blind? So who sang that? I'll say it and play it after Niecy Denise Williams from 84. Let's hear it for the boy.

80s hot hits right here a couple hours every weekend. From 84, that's Niecy, Denise Williams, with one of her hits, Let's Hear It for the Boy. And this is Kid Kelly with your 80s backtrack song lyric. It goes, how could our love be so blind? So who sang that? Well, the year is 1982. Your super group, Journey. This kicks off more Stompless 80s hot hits.